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The second movement of the Symphony No. 5 by Tchaikovsky here on WRR 101. That was the Simon Bolivar Symphony Orchestra with Gustavo Dudamel conducting. And good evening. Welcome to the dinner concert for this Friday. Happy Friday. I'm Matt Rogers. This is WRR FM and HD1, Dallas-Fort Worth, all classical all the time. Some Chopin for you coming up in just a few minutes after a bit of Shostakovich, the Philadelphia Orchestra here with T for Two.

Tahiti Trot, or T for Two, by Dmitri Shostakovich. That was the Philadelphia Orchestra, led by Maurice Janssens. Welcome to your Friday dinner concert, music to accompany your evening meal. I've got Bach for Two Violins coming up after this mazurka from Chopin.

Mazurka number 32 by Frederic Chopin. That was Maurizio Pollini playing the piano here on WRR 101. Well, good evening. Thanks for tuning in. Hope you're off to a good start here on this Friday evening. Music by Bach for you, Concerto for Two Violins. And this is Anikiko Myers playing both parts through multi-tracking. And Stephen Mercurio leads the English Chamber Orchestra on WRR 101.

That's a popular concerto from Bach. Came in at number 34 on your classical countdown. And Akiko Myers playing both violin parts in BWV 1043 by Bach, the English Chamber Orchestra led by Stephen Mercurio. And some waltzes from Der Rosenkavalier by Richard Strauss coming up here in just a second. The Dinner Concert on WRR is made possible by listeners like you who become members. 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

Lauren Mazel and the New York Philharmonic with waltzes from Richard Strauss's Der Rosenkavalier, or Knight of the Rose, here on WRR 101. Thanks for dropping by this evening. This is the Dinner Concert. I'm Matt Rogers. I've got your evening concert on the way at 8 o'clock. The Scherzo from the Piano Trio in G Minor by Clara Schumann.

That's Clara Schumann's Piano Trio in G Minor, the second movement, and that was Rodolfo Bonucci playing the violin, Andrea Noferini playing cello, and Francesco Nicolosi playing the piano. And good evening. This is the Dinner Concert. Matt Rogers with you with music to go along with whatever you have on the table this evening. This is Pepe Romero and Imusici performing the Guitar Concerto RV 425 by Vivaldi.

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Václav Smetáček leading the Prague Symphony Orchestra here in incidental music by Edvard Grieg. This is the Peer Gynt Suite No. 2.

Edvard Grieg's Peer Gynt Suite No. 2 here on the Evening Concert. That was the Prague Symphony Orchestra performing and Václav Smetáček conducting. You're tuned in to WRR 101, all classical, all the time. And good evening. I've got a string quartet by Brahms for you coming up in about 20 minutes. After the Rückert Lieder by Gustav Mahler, this is Alice Coote, the mezzo-soprano, Mark Albrecht leading the Netherlands Philharmonic Orchestra on WRR 101.

0: Alice Coot, the mezzo-soprano for the Netherlands Philharmonic Orchestra, Mark Albrecht conducting the Rückert Lieder by Gustav Mahler here on WRR 101. And I've got a string quartet by Brahms for you coming up on your evening concert. Good evening. 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
0: And your evening concert for this Friday continues with the String Quartet No. 3 by Brahms. The Dover String Quartet is going to be performing this one at the Chamber Music Society of Fort Worth concert in January of next year. That'll be at the Modern Art Museum of Fort Worth. This recording has the Borodin Quartet performing the String Quartet No. 3 by Brahms.

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The String Quartet No. 3 by Johannes Brahms. That was the Borodin Quartet performing here on WRRFM and HD1 Dallas-Fort Worth. If you enjoyed that one, the Dover String Quartet is going to play it for the Chamber Music Society of Fort Worth concert January 9th of next year at the Modern Art Museum of Fort Worth. Thanks for dropping by for the evening concert. I'm Matt Rogers. We'll enjoy some Roman festivals here in just a few minutes.

0: the Australian Brass Ensemble performing Punch by Katie Abbott here on WRR 101. And part of the Roman triptych, Roman Festivals by Ottorino Respighi, coming up for your evening concert on this Friday. 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

from the Roman Triptych by Ottorino Respighi. That was Roman Festivals, the Academy of St. Martin in the Fields performing and Neville Mariner conducting on WRR 101. Something Tempestuous from Beethoven coming up here in just a second as your evening concert continues. Good evening, I'm Matt Rogers. 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Drain standing water, dress in long sleeves, defend with insect repellent, and limit outdoor activity at dusk and dawn. 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Up next on your evening concert, Beethoven's Piano Sonata No. 17, The Tempest. This is Stephen Kovacevic playing the piano.

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Stephen Kovacevic playing the piano for the Tempest Sonata, Beethoven's Piano Sonata number 17. It's the evening concert on WRR FM and HD1, Dallas-Fort Worth, classical for everyone. And music from 1945 for you now. 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
0: Your evening concert on this Friday continues with the poem Mystique by Ernest Bloch. It's a passionate single movement work that he composed following an intense illness. It's his violin sonata number 2. This is Sybil Schopp playing the violin and Isabel Schopp playing the piano.

Sybil Schopp playing the violin, Isabel Schopp playing the piano for the poem Mystique from 1924 by Ernest Bloch here on WRR 101. And good evening. Great to have you along for the evening concert tonight. I'm Matt Rogers. 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

Claudio Abbado and the Boston Symphony Orchestra with the first movement of the Nocturnes by Claude Debussy here on WRR 101, where we are all classical all the time. A terrific 20th century setting of The Mass coming up in a little over 10 minutes. Right now, music by Francis Poulenc, his Elegy for Horn and Piano, André Cazalet playing the horn, and Pascal Roger playing the piano.

André Cazalet playing the horn and Pascal Roget playing the piano for the Elegy Opus 168 by Francis Poulenc. You're tuned in to the evening concert, music to help you wrap up the day and wind down the week. I'm Matt Rogers, good to have you here. Music by Rayfun Williams for you now, his Mass in G Minor. This is the Christ Church Cathedral Choir performing with Stephen Darlington directing.

Stephen Darlington directing the Mass in G Minor by Ralph Vaughan Williams. That was the Christ Church Cathedral Choir performing here on WRR 101. And classical music through the night getting underway here in just a bit. But I've got just enough time to squeeze in this overture by Mozart. This is to Lucio Silla, and this is the Calgary Philharmonic Orchestra.

He would eventually become known as one of Italy's great opera composers. But before any of that, Amilcare Ponchielli's first real job was as a bandmaster, where he wrote and arranged well over 200 works for wind band. And tucked into that catalog is something nobody ever attempted before. In 1872, Ponchielli wrote the first concerto ever composed for the euphonium. It's a work that already hints at the operatic voice to come, full of singing lines and real virtuosic flair. Proof that a so-called supporting instrument can absolutely hold center stage. Performing it, euphonium player Roland Frocher, joined by the Mecklenburg Staatskapelle Schwerin. I'm Melanie Renata. I'm so glad you're here. You're listening to Music Through the Night.

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the spotlight shining brightly on an instrument that honestly rarely ever gets to take center stage, the Euphonium Concerto in E flat major by Amilcare Ponchielli, his opus 155. Euphoniumist Roland Fröscher performing with the Mecklenburg Staatskapelle Schwerin. And Melanie Renata with a work and an ensemble steeped in human history. Coming up for you in just a moment, you, my friend, are listening to Music Through the Night.

cellist Yo-Yo Ma established the nonprofit Silk Road Project as a way to promote artistic exchange and collaboration. And here he joins the Silk Road Ensemble for a piece by Zhao Zhiping. It's called Distant Green Valley.

The Silk Road Ensemble with their founder, cellist Yo-Yo Ma, performing Distant Green Valley by Zhao Zhiping. I'm Melanie Renata. This is Music Through the Night. And like many artists of the Romantic era, composer Zdeněk Fibich had a passion for creating a mood. And his first symphony does just that. However, it was first published for piano four hands around 1883. It had to wait until 1960 for its orchestral arrangement. It's shared with you here by the Detroit Symphony.

0: So there was absolutely no program written for that first symphony, which, you know, is kind of nice because it allows you to assign whatever mood, whatever images you please to it. Zdeněk Fibich's first symphony in F major, his Opus 17, Neeme Järvi at the podium conducting the Detroit Symphony Orchestra.
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Composing a symphony does not sound simple. Yet somehow it seemed to come naturally to British composer Benjamin Britten. By the time he was 14, he'd already composed more than 100 pieces of music, mostly songs and solo piano works. But all of that was clearly a warm-up as he progressed through the Royal College of Music and eventually composed this. It's a symphony that he humbly called his, quote, simple symphony. And it's on the way. I'm Melanie Renata. I'm so glad you're here. This is Music Through the Night.

This hour of music begins with something cool and clear. Mozart's very skillful and simply pleasant 10th piano sonata in C major. Here's pianist Alicia de la Rocha.

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Alicia de la Rocha, sharing the happy trill of Mozart's 10th Piano Sonata in C major. I'm Melanie Renata with a pretty powerful piece for harp from a well-known cinematic composer coming up in just a moment. 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

It's easy to think of Nino Rota as just a composer of film scores. He's the man behind the music of The Godfather and La Dolce Vita, among others. But Rota's musical talent stretched far beyond the silver screen. He could tell a story through any genre of classical music. In this case, he crafted a harp concerto, one that shimmers and dances and sings in ways that feel both elegant and playful. Here, that work is shared by harpist Luisa Prandina and the virtuosi Italiani.

The Charm of the Harp, shared there by harpist Luisa Prendina, given some real orchestral power behind it from the Virtuosi Italiani, Nino Rota's Harp Concerto. I'm Melanie Renata. Thank you for sharing some of your very precious time and space with me for some music through the night. You know, at one point, 20th century British composer Benjamin Britten sifted through more than 100 works that he had written before he was even a teenager. He plucked out a collection of themes to work from, and he built his simple symphony. This is that end result, performed by the Academy of St. Martin in the Fields.

0: What began in the imagination of a 9-year-old grew into that simple symphony from Benjamin Britten, his Opus 4. Neville Mariner at the podium there, conducting the Academy of St. Martin in the Fields.
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German composer Max Bruch spent his whole career furious at his own most popular piece. The world adored his first violin concerto. And Bruch? Well, he was a little resentful. And he once fumed that in 50 years it'd be the only thing that anyone remembered him for. What he actually wanted was to be taken seriously as a symphonist. So he'd be happy to hear that tonight you and I are going to bask in his symphonic legacy, his third symphony. An honest look at Bruch and his skill, charming, lyrical, proudly, deeply rooted in his homeland. It's on the way. I'm Melanie Renata. This is Music Through the Night. If you can believe it, you're creeping into the last Saturday of July. So, some sweetly singing, bright weekend vibes here in a work from the father of the string quartet, one Franz Joseph Haydn. In the classical period, he composed nearly 70 string quartets. This is his 28th in E-flat major, performed by the Daedalus Quartet.

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Bright and chipper? Sure, but a sense of drama, too. Franz Joseph Haydn's 28th string quartet in E-flat major, opus 20, number 1, the Daedalus Quartet performing. I'm Melanie Renata, and the music sways like a willow in the wind in just a moment. This is Music Through the Night.

Imagine a slow summer moment, swinging from the branch of a willow tree. The sun, dappled, glistening across your face as you slowly sway. This work might take you to that moment. It's called A Beautiful Willow Branch by Carlos Huastavino.

Pianist Robert Levine and violist Kim Keshkashian playing like two carefree kids in the summertime. Carlos Huastavino's beautiful Willow Branch. That light, bright vibe, it just carries right on through this work by Max Bruch. His third symphony in E major, performed by the Leipzig Gewandhaus. I'm Melanie Renata. This is Music Through the Night.

0: helping you remember Max Bruch how he wanted to be remembered, as a great symphonist. The Leipzig Gewandhaus, performing Court Mazur, conducting Max Bruch's Third Symphony in E major.
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if you're lucky, you know what home feels like. Whether it's that place where you can sink into comfort, or the familiar chaos of a loud and loving family, and it just feels like, yeah, this is the place. Whatever that homey feeling is, that's what Dvorak wanted to capture with this, his Czech suite. It's part love letter to his home and part dance party, honestly. It's coming up. I'm Melanie Renata. I'm so glad you're here. This is Music Through the Night.

There are some real soaring sounds this hour. Strings that lift you up through a sonata. Sometimes it's a bumpy, bouncy ride, but here, pianist Paul Switzler creates a pretty stable platform for flutist Laurel Zucker to just take off.

A duet, sure, but let's be honest. That work is really a showcase for the flute. Pianist Paul Switzler, uplifting flutist Laurel Zucker, for Paul Paffanel's Andante Pastoral and Scherzettino. I'm Melanie Renata, glad to be with you here for some music through the night. You dive headfirst into a rather youthful piece by Gioachino Rossini, his fifth sonata in E-flat major, performed by the Camerata Bern.

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part of a set of six sonatas that Rossini humbly said he just threw together in 3 days, written when he was just 12 years old. That was his fifth in E-flat major, Thomas Fouri conducting the Camerata Bern. I'm Melanie Renata. This is Music Through the Night. And there are sounds that go emotionally deep in just a minute.

In the shadow of war, when Spain's future was uncertain and its people torn apart, one composer turned to music to try to capture the beauty of what was lost and the beauty of what could be. As Spain emerged from civil war, Joaquin Rodrigo put the finishing touches on his Aranjuez Concerto. And this is just a small, heart-wrenching slice, the second movement, shared with you here by guitarist Chen Ji Lu and the Spanish Radio and TV Orchestra.

Music that lingers like nostalgia. Guitarist Jinji Liu and the Spanish Radio and TV Orchestra sharing just the second movement there of the amazing Aranjuez Concierto from Joaquin Rodrigo. I'm Melanie Renata with sounds here that feel more like hope. Antonin Dvorak's Czech Suite, performed by the North German Radio Symphony. 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

0: Bold rhythms and birdsong building that work. John Elliott Gardner conducting the North German Radio Symphony, putting a spring in your step with Dvorak's Czech Suite, his Opus 39.
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They say you only get one chance to make a good first impression. Sometimes it happens without a single word. The New Century Chamber Orchestra wanted to play with that concept, so they commissioned a piece for their season opener. Music that would lean into the idea of first impressions. The idea of an orchestra meeting a composer for the very first time. What could happen if the composer gave each section space to show off their personality? Well, that idea became this, Impressions, Suite for Chamber Orchestra, by Brazilian-American composer Clarice Assad. It's on the way. I'm Melanie Renata. Stay with me.

Like the gentle pitter-patter of a summer rain outside your window. Harpist Victoria Drake with Four Preludes for Guitar from Manuel Ponce. I'm Melanie Renata. Thanks for being with me this morning. The music this hour offers up a truly lovely start to the day ahead. Music by Mozart, meant for the sheer sake of enjoyment, and a jazzy moment in a work by Clarice Yassad. But first, a work that helps you let go of any and every worry that you might be holding. So drop your shoulders, take a deep breath in, and let it out. Here's George Gershwin's Lullaby.

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2: With what sounds a bit like a hymn, and the end gives you a snap of ragtime, it's Variations on Lift Every Voice and Sing by Letty B. Alston.

Pianist Laura Downs sharing a work with some deep musical roots from Detroit-born composer Letty B. Alston. Variations on Lift Every Voice and Sing. The soulfulness of sound just keeps on coming with a work by Claricia Saad in just a moment. I'm Melanie Renata.

Black spirituals and jazz are blended with Brazilian sounds here in Clarice Yassad's Impressions Suite for Chamber Orchestra, performed by the ensemble who commissioned it, the NCCO.

Truly a showcase of the diversity found within the New Century Chamber Orchestra. There, they performed Clarice Assad's Impressions, Suite for Chamber Orchestra. You get a breather with a work meant for pure enjoyment in just a moment. I'm Melanie Renata.

When Mozart needed to take a break from the heavy lifting of crafting symphonies, he didn't actually take a break. He just took a breather and crafted works like this. His 13th Divertimento in F major. Here's the Berlin Philharmonic Winds.

0: Music meant for the pure sake of enjoyment. The Berlin Philharmonic wins, sharing one of many divertimentos from Mozart. That one, his 13th in F major.
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Have you ever sat on making a big decision? Looking for a sign to take that risk? To make that move? Do that thing that makes your heart feel good? Well, consider this your sign. And consider Luigi Boccherini your example. His nomadic little heart couldn't keep him still. In spite of the risks of failure, he took a leap and made his way to where he felt most inspired. And if he hadn't taken that risk, well, you wouldn't be listening to this. One of his guitar quintets, it's on the way. I'm Melanie Renata. Please, stay with me.

Pianist Joanne Polk placing you on the dance floor this morning. Music called Dance of the Flowers by Amy Beach. Good morning, my friend. It is 6 past the hour. I'm Melanie Renata. And this hour is a slow simmer, a mostly slow piano solo in about 10 minutes or so. First, something with a gentle flutter. Flutist Edward Beckett and the London Festival Orchestra with Benjamin Goddard's Suite for Flute and Orchestra.

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Honestly, no better way to greet your Saturday morning than with something lighthearted like that. Benjamin Godard's Suite for Flute and Orchestra. I'm Melanie Renata, glad to be spending some time with you as your weekend begins. This work is going to help you ease into it. A piano solo from the most prolific year of composer Fanny Mendelssohn. In 1846, she spun up 50 pieces of music. 17 of those were for the piano. This is one of them, her Andante in E major.

The year 1846 was not just Fanny Mendelssohn's most prolific year. It was the last full year of her life. And that was just a small slice of that time. Pianist Heather Schmidt with Mendelssohn's Andante in E. The power of the piano is going to give way to a quartet of strings in just a tick. I'm Melanie Renata.

Despite early success in Vienna, Luigi Boccherini risked failure and made a move, and it paid off. He found health, happiness, and success in Spain, where he wrote 9 guitar quintets. Here, guitarist Kazuhito Yamashita performs Boccherini's 2nd quintet in E alongside the Tokyo String Quartet.

Some Spanish flair in that work by Italian composer Luigi Boccherini, his sixth guitar quintet in G, guitarist Kazuhito Yamashita, and the Tokyo String Quartet performing. I'm Melanie Renata with a romantic era mood in just a moment.

In the late 1800s, Lady Radner created an all-woman orchestra, a rare ensemble for the time, and one she herself conducted. She left a legacy of both skilled musicians and skillful music. She commissioned this work from her friend Hubert Parry, aptly named Lady Radner's Suite. Here's the City of London Sinfonia.

0: Lady Radnor was a woman of the Victorian era, and when she became a countess, she also became a patron of the arts. That was her friend Hubert Parry's Lady Radnor's Suite, the City of London's Infonia performing. I'm Melanie Renata. Thanks for being here. Be good to yourself today, and be good to your neighbor too, okay?
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Maurice Ravel was really just a big kid at heart. He collected things like mechanical wind-up toys. He even spent hours playing on the floors with his friends' children.

As a gift to two little kids, he turned their favorite bedtime stories into a musical suite. You'll hear this collection of fairy tales, Maurice Ravel's Mother Goose Suite, in 30 minutes. I'm Vernon Neal. Good morning. Peter Gulke conducts the Staatskapelle of Weimar in the entr'acte from Duchess Anna Amalia of Brunswick-Wolfenbüttel's Erwin and Elmire.

the Entr'acte from Duchess Anna Amalia of Brunswick-Wolfenbüttel's Erwin and Elmire, played by Staatskapelle Weimar under Peter Gulke. Edward McDowell had a secret identity. By day, he was a distinguished Ivy League music professor at Columbia. By night, he was surrounded by dancing bears in an enchanted forest. This double life caused him to publish music under a fake name out of fear he'd be laughed at by his colleagues. Here's a peek into that secret world.

James Barbagallo performed Edward MacDowell's Forgotten Fairy Tales. Those Forgotten Fairy Tales sets us up for our next piece, which I feel like we're very magical this hour. We're stepping straight into the woods of ancient legend. Now, forests, they tend to get a bad reputation for being dark and scary, but not this one. This is the Happy Forest.

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Glenn Thompson and the Ulster Orchestra with a little quick stroll through the Happy Forest by Arnold Bax. You'll hear some timeless Baroque music from Yo-Yo Ma and a dance movement from J.S. Bach's Sixth Cello Suite.

Johann Sebastian Bach pushed the expressive and technical limits of the cello to their absolute peak in his final suite. Here's Yo-Yo Ma with the Gavotte from Bach's Cello Suite No. 6.

Yo-Yo Ma performing the Gavotte from J.S. Bach's Cello Suite No. 6. Maurice Ravel loved kids, though he never had any of his own. He wrote these pieces you're about to hear for the children of his close friends, the Godebsky family. Young Mimi and Jean Godebsky were learning piano, so Ravel crafted these simple duets they could play together. He drew from French fairy tales like Sleeping Beauty and Beauty and the Beast. Katia and Marielle Lebec joined forces for Ravel's Mother Goose Suite.

400-year-old court music once sparked a famous queen's return. Francis Poulenc took some forgotten Renaissance tunes and threw out just about every violin and cello, and instead put brass, woodwinds, and a harpsichord in their place. Here's Francis Poulenc's Suite Française.

0: The Paris Orchestra brings the hour to conclusion under the direction of Georges Prêtre. That was a French suite from Francis Poulenc. 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

Teaching a king to play the flute is risky business. Especially when he plays the wrong note. What you're hearing is a piece written by the instructor to a ruler not known for taking criticism lightly. Johann Quantz was the only person in all of Prussia allowed to correct the king's playing. To keep his head and his job, Quantz came up with a subtle system. You'll find out how he pulled it off in 15 minutes. I'm Vernon Neal. Good morning.

Vaults to get your morning going from Mel Boni. It was performed by Miriam Barba Cohen. Ahem. I can distinctly remember my mom clearing her throat at my brothers and I whenever we were getting just a little too out of hand. That same, usually subtle technique is how the composer of this next piece kept his job, maybe even his head. Whenever King Frederick the Great made a mistake, Johann Quantz wouldn't say a word. He would just clear his throat, ahem, until his royal boss realized what he'd done wrong and fixed it. But long before Quantz became the legendary flute instructor to Frederick the Great, he was actually a multi-instrumentalist who played everything from trumpet to double bass. It's that range that gave him an incredible ear for write-ups beyond his main instrument. Here's Quantz's Horn Concerto No. 3.

Johann Quandt's Horn Concerto No. 3, performed by the Academy of St. Martin in the Fields. Barry Tuckwell was the horn player.

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17-year-old Richard Strauss actually sketched this entire concerto inside his high school notebook during class. He wrote it for his violin teacher, who also happened to be his cousin. At the premiere, there was no orchestra on stage, so the teenage composer accompanied the soloist himself on an upright piano. Here's the finale to that piece. It's Strauss's violin concerto.

0: The finale from Richard Strauss's Violin Concerto, performed by the Bavarian Radio Symphony Orchestra. Sarah Chang was a violinist. They were led by Wolfgang Sawallisch. I'm Vernon Neal. Thanks for spending this part of your morning with me.
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Good morning. You're listening to WRR FM and HD1 Dallas Fort Worth. I'm Joe Cozzaro with you this morning, this Saturday, July 25th. I'm glad to be here with you. We're going to hear Handel's Concerto Grosso in this hour, Tchaikovsky's Violin Concerto in D. And now we'll hear a performance from the London Classical Players. Movement 1, Allegro con Brio from Beethoven's Symphony No. 3, also called as Eroica Symphony in E-flat on WRR 101.

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Pianist Enon Barnaton will be in Fort Worth playing with the Fort Worth Symphony Orchestra next April 30th through May 2nd. He'll be performing Beethoven's Piano Concerto No. 4, that performance of Bach's Toccata in E minor on WRR 101. Thanks for being here this morning. Inviting you right now to join us for our 105th anniversary. That's going to be August 5th. 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Mark your calendar. It's 105th birthday of WRR. The Boston Baroque performs Handel's Concerto Grosso in A. Martin Perlman conducts.

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It's Concerto Grosso in A, Opus 6, number 11, performed by the Boston Baroque. Martin Perlman conducted here on WRR, where funding comes from you, our WRR members. 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Gimmick-free since 83. And boy, do we need it. It's been so hot. Temperatures in the hundreds all week. Supposed to be that way next week. So please stay cool. Stay very hydrated if you have to be out in it. And use a ton of sunscreen, please. I'm Joe Cozera with you this morning. Music by Tchaikovsky. Giuseppe Sinopoli conducts. And Gil Shaham, the violinist, with the Philharmonia Orchestra. Tchaikovsky's Violin Concerto in D on WRR 101.

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That's the Tabernacle Choir at Temple Square, and John Rutter's 1978 hymn, A Gaelic Blessing, on WRR 101. Good morning, Joe Cozera with you. In about 5 minutes, we're going to hear from pianist Virginia Black playing Scarlatti Sonata in G. Right now, French composer Jehan Alain with his Litanies, the Califax Ensemble performs.

0: Jahan Alon called that an incessant prayer for his younger dying sister who was sick. Litanies, performed by the Califax Ensemble here on WRR 101, where funding comes from you, our WRR members. 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Music next from harpsichordist Virginia Black, who will perform on the piano Scarlatti's Sonata in G. That's next here on WRR 101.
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Sonata in G performed on the piano by harpsichordist Virginia Black here on WRR 101, where funding comes from you, our WRR members. 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One of Mozart's three symphonies that he wrote in a span of about 2 months, which is incredible. And we're not even sure if Mozart got to hear this performed live. This is one of his final symphonies. Sir Neville Mariner conducts the Academy of St. Martin in the Fields. Mozart's Symphony No. 39 in E-flat on WRR 101.

the first of three of Mozart's final symphonies. He wrote in a span of just 2 months, which is amazing. His Symphony No. 39 in E-flat on WRR 101, performed by the Academy of St. Martin in the Fields, conducted by its founder, Sir Neville Mariner, here on WRR FM and HD1, Dallas-Fort Worth. Classical Music and the Arts for North Texas, and I am Joe Cozera with you. I'll be here with you till noon today. Later this morning, we'll hear Carlos Simon's Tap from Four Black American Dances. We'll also hear Placido Domingo singing The Duke of Mantua. Carl Bohm conducts the Vienna Philharmonic. It's the overture to Wagner's Die Beistesinger on WRR 101.

0: Richard Wagner's Die Meistersinger on WRR 101, the overture performed by the Vienna Philharmonic, Carl Bohm conducted. 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
0: Coming up at 11, it's our final in this series of John Philip's Sousa. We've been celebrating America's 250th all month long. Inviting you to our 105th birthday, WRR turns 105 on August 5th. So all that Wednesday, we'll be celebrating with you. I hope you'll join us for it. We're going to be playing you a music written specifically in 1921. We'll go into the WRR audio archives and maybe even some special guests here in the studio. So do mark your calendar for our 105th birthday on August 5th. That's Wednesday after next. The fourth and final movement of Dvorak's Symphony No. 8 in G, it's Allegro ma non troppo, performed by the Royal Liverpool Philharmonic. Libor Pesek conducts.

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The final movement of Dvorak's Symphony No. 8 in G, Allegro Mandantropo, from the Royal Liverpool Philharmonic, Libor Pesek conducted. Thanks so much for being a member supporting WRR this morning. We're made possible because of our members. Support also comes from the Sid Richardson Museum in Fort Worth Sundance Square, open to the public daily. Now on display, Russell's Retreat explores works made by the cowboy artist during his summers at Glacier National Park in Montana. Support also comes from the City of Dallas, reminding residents about mosquito prevention and how to follow the four D's: drain standing water, dress in long sleeves, defend with insect repellent, and limit outdoor activity at dusk and dawn. More information is available at dallascityhall.com. Music from Claude Debussy, who composed this piece for his daughter Chouchou, La Boîte à Joujou, The Toy Box. Ludovic Morlot conducts the Seattle Symphony.

0: The Boîte à Joujou, the toy box from Claude Debussy. He composed that for his daughter Chouchou, the storybook about toy soldiers and puppets and dolls coming to life. An early toy story. Ludovic Morlot conducted the Seattle Symphony. Thanks for being here. This is WRRFM and HD1 Dallas Fort Worth Classical Music and the Arts for North Texas. That includes kids on Classics for Kids.
1: Welcome to Classics for Kids. I'm Naomi Lewin. In the mid-1800s, when John Philip Sousa was growing up, the main musical entertainment in America was the band.

Patrick S. Gilmore, an Irish-American, is known as the father of the American concert band. Gilmore made his name putting on huge concerts. One concert alone included a 1,000-person orchestra, a 10,000-person chorus, and six bands. But Gilmore started out as a cornet player who eventually organized his own band. The Gilmore Band wore snazzy military-style uniforms and played concerts of marches, dances, and music from popular operas and operettas.

Victor Herbert was an operetta composer who also spent time as a bandmaster. In fact, when Patrick Gilmore died in 1892, Victor Herbert took over conducting the Gilmore Band. That was the golden age of American bands. There was no recorded music back then, and very few symphony orchestras. Professional bands toured the country, and a lot of towns organized amateur bands, that is, people who played for the love of it. The hero of every band was the cornet soloist.

That set of variations on the Carnival of Venice, a tune we know as My Hat, It Has Three Corners, is by Frenchman Jean-Baptiste Aubin, one of the earliest masters of the cornet. The cornet looks a lot like a trumpet. Both instruments have long metal tubes that are wrapped around and around. But the trumpet tube is a cylinder. It has straight sides, while the cornet tube is a very long cone, narrower at the top than at the bottom. That cone-shaped or conical tube makes the cornet sound mellower than the trumpet.

One of the cornet soloists in Patrick Gilmore's band was Herbert L. Clark, who wrote a lot of music for his instrument. Clark eventually moved on to play for John Philip Sousa. Another star of the Sousa band was trombonist Arthur Pryor. After spending time as Sousa's assistant conductor, Pryor left to start his own band. In one of the pieces Pryor composed for his band, he turned opera melodies into ragtime music, which was very popular in the early 1900s.

0: Fillmore was born in Cincinnati. He left to play trombone in a circus band and then came back to Cincinnati to start his own band. By that time, radio had been invented and was bringing music into people's homes. Fillmore's band was one of the first to do regular broadcasts on the radio. Another 20th century invention, the phonograph, turned out to be the death of the touring bands, and John Philip Sousa saw it coming. He's the one who coined the term canned music, implying that recorded music, like canned vegetables, was not as good as the real thing. Sousa realized that once people could buy music to listen to in their own homes, they wouldn't go out to hear band concerts. And he was right.
1: May I have your attention, please? Attention, please. I can deal with the troubled friends with a wave of my hand, this very hand. Please observe me, if you will. I'm Professor Harold Hill, and I'm here to organize a River City Boys band.
0: There's a Broadway show that has a direct link to the golden age of American bands. Meredith Wilson played flute and piccolo in John Philip Sousa's band. Wilson paid tribute to his famous band leader and others in the musical comedy he wrote, The Music Man.
2: 76 trombones led the big parade, with 110 cornets close at hand.

0: I'm Naomi Lewin. I write classics for kids and produce it with Tim Lanter and Bruce Ellis at WGUC Cincinnati. 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
1: Next week on Classics for Kids begins our series on Mozart, who wrote his first opera at the age of 12. Another composer who wrote very young and wrote significant music at the age of 17, he wrote the overture to Midsummer Night's Dream, picked it up and finished it 16 years later. It includes the universally recognized Wedding March. That's Felix Mendelssohn. We'll hear that in a moment. Right now, tenor Placido Domingo performs from Rigoletto, Questa o Quella, This or That, of the Duke of Mantua, on WRR 101.

Nello Santi conducted the new Philharmonia Orchestra tenor Placido Domingo, singing from Rigoletto Questa o Quella, This or That, from the Duke of Mantua, from Verdi on WRR 101. I'm so glad you're here. Thanks for listening today. I'm Joe Cozera with you. We're going to hear the entire Midsummer Night's Dream Suite, the overture Felix Mendelssohn wrote at age 17. He picked it up 16 years later and finished it. This from the Orchestra of the Age of Enlightenment, Sir Charles Mackerras conducts.

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0: Music by Felix Mendelssohn on WRR 101. His Midsummer Night's Dream Suite. He started it, composed the overture at age 17. Can you believe that? And 16 years later, picked it up and finished it. That performance from the Orchestra of the Age of Enlightenment, Sir Charles Mackerras, conducted, and you were listening to WRR, where funding comes from you, our WRR members. Funding also comes from the City of Dallas, reminding residents about mosquito prevention and how to follow the four D's: drain standing water, dress in long sleeves, defend with insect repellent, and limit outdoor activity at dusk and dawn. More information is available at dallascityhall.com.
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0: An album just released the beginning of this month called Dvorak Symphony No. 9, Simone, Four Black American Dances. And this is Movement 3, Tap, from Four Black American Dances by Carlos Simone. Manfred Honeck conducts the Pittsburgh Symphony Orchestra.

Tap from Four Black American Dances, Carlos Simon on WRR 101. That's from a new release called Dvorak Symphony No. 9, Simon, Four Black American Dances, that was released on the 3rd. Manfred Honig conducted the Pittsburgh Symphony Orchestra. Thanks for listening today. I'm Joe Cozera, and I really appreciate your time today. I hope you stay cool out in this very hot... going to stay in the triple digits for the foreseeable future. So please stay hydrated. Lots of sunscreen if you must be out in it today. We'll wrap it up with Daniel Barenboim performing Beethoven's Variations in C Minor on WRR 101.

Beethoven really liked the key of C minor. It's kind of considered a darker key, really. He also wrote the Pathetique Sonata, the Fifth Symphony. Also his third piano concerto, all in the key of C minor. That is Variations in C minor, also called the Work Without Opus Number. Daniel Barenboim performed that wonderful piece by Beethoven. And that'll do it for me. Thank you for listening today. I'm Joe Cozera. This is WRRFM and HD1, Dallas-Fort Worth Classical Music and the Arts for North Texas. 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

0: Welcome to From the Top, where outstanding young musicians come to play. We just heard 16-year-old pianist Sehyun Kim play the Ondine from Gaspard de la Nuit by Maurice Ravel. I'm your host, pianist Orly Shaham, and we have a wonderful set of musicians from the Walnut Hill School for the Arts, the renowned boarding high school located about an hour west of Boston. We're here to share in the celebration of their 50th anniversary. Today, we will meet and hear the music of five current or recent Walnut Hill students. I have the pleasure of introducing you now to 16-year-old pianist Sehyun Kim, whose seductive Ravel we just heard. Originally from South Korea, Sehyun is now a senior here at Walnut Hill. Welcome to From the Top, Sehyun.
1: Thank you. Thank you for having me.
0: I wish that our listeners could see your hands. You're like an artist throwing and manipulating paint onto a canvas.
1: Oh, that's a wonderful description. Thank you.
0: Can you tell us what the title of this piece is and what it's about?
1: Ondine sort of translates to water nymph or water spirit. Mm-hmm. It's based on a poem by Romantic period poet Aloysius Bertrand. Ondine is a water spirit that lives in the ocean in a castle and wants to marry a mortal on land. Ondine tries to seduce him and proposes to him, but he declines and says, "I love another." And Ondine jumps into the ocean and turns into foam.
0: Mm-hmm. And that's so beautifully portrayed in the music. What are some of the challenges that come with interpreting a piece like this?
1: I want the listeners to have a vivid image while they're listening to my piece. Mm-hmm. Not the words, but the image of the poem.
0: So Ravel works to evoke those images through some incredible technical challenges.
1: So 3-second notes go on throughout the whole piece.
0: Those are those very fast little notes, yes, that repeat.
1: Yes, and it should have a very shimmering quality like the ocean. They're incredibly fast, mostly in the dynamics of pianissimo, mm-hmm, or pianissimo or piano. And to bring out different colors while playing all of those notes and at the same time having a big picture of the piece and making long, beautiful singing lines is definitely a technical challenge.
0: This is such a difficult work. Even most pianists don't play this piece. Yeah. Can you talk about the balance in your body? How do you achieve these notes that are flowing so quickly, but also this beautiful long line?
1: What I have to aim for in my physical and mental presence is freedom in my arms, my body, my back, my shoulders, my fingers, my fingertips, and they all have to work together in sort of one motion. The sound basically comes from your back, and your shoulders are like the wing bone.
0: Right.
1: And the first step to relaxing your arms, my fingertips, they have to be incredibly sensitive. And my arms, very fluid, like the piece. It's as if I'm moving my arms in the water. It's very graceful when you move inside the water. And that's something I aim for and I play the piece.
0: Well, aim for and absolutely succeed.
1: Thank you.
0: So I know that despite your excellent English, you weren't actually born in the U.S.
1: I'm from Seoul, South Korea. I lived in Seoul for 14 years. Then I moved to Massachusetts with my family in August 2021. My family was always looking for an opportunity to move to the States. We all wanted to try studying abroad, and an opportunity came.
0: So how did that feel, knowing that your entire family was moving halfway across the world so that you could study music here?
1: At first, it was a huge burden because I always reminded myself about how much my family has sacrificed for me, mm-hmm, and how much I have to live up to that. I'm incredibly grateful for my family's sacrifice, all the changes they had to make to adjust to my studies, but we're also really getting along well here.
0: How has the experience of coming to the U.S. and to Walnut Hill changed both you and your playing?
1: When I was in Korea, I was in a very competitive environment. It can be good because it sort of pushes you to pull out the best within yourself. Mm-hmm. But I also realized I was terribly afraid of making mistakes. When I moved here, one of the most inspiring quotes was from my teacher, Miss Bake. It's actually a quote from Mr. Sherman. It's that you have to put your worst foot forward. It's the individual side that's unique, and that's what builds empathy with the audience. I'm really trying hard to allow myself to make mistakes, to allow myself to be vulnerable.
0: When did you understand that you wanted to be a professional musician? Is your family a musical family?
1: My mom is a great pianist, not a professional, but she would improvise something on the piano and sing to herself, and it always sounds amazing.
0: How great.
1: My aunt is a pianist. The funny story is that my mom actually wanted to become a pianist, but when my mom was going to a serious teacher in Korea, my grandmother made her younger sister, so my aunt, go with her. She was looking for a discount. And she was only going to let one of them major in piano, and the teacher said the younger one is more talented.
0: Oh, ouch.
1: So my aunt is a pianist. So I was exposed to music from a very early age. We always loved music. Around when I was 8, I stumbled upon a video of Sungjin Cho playing Chopin's Scherzo No. 2 at the Chopin competition in 2015. I was so mesmerized by the lyrical components of his playing. That was when I realized that there's something more to piano playing. From that point, I started to think, maybe this is what I want to do with my life.
0: It sounds like you have tremendous tenacity and you're not scared by pieces that are going to be a long haul. We are all so grateful to get a chance to hear you. Thank you so much for being on From the Top with us.
1: It's my pleasure. Thank you.
0: 16-year-old pianist Sehyun Kim, originally from South Korea, now living and studying at the Walnut Hills School for the Arts. Next, we have 17-year-old violinist Ji-Yu Oh, a junior at Walnut Hill and another transplant from South Korea. Ji-Yu is a Jack Kent Cook Young Artist Award recipient. Hello, Ji-Yu. Welcome to From the Top.
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0: Great, let us take it from the top.

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0: That was 17-year-old violinist G.U.O. from Seoul, South Korea, now a junior at the Walnut Hills School for the Arts, playing Rachmaninoff. G.U., playing that piece together with you is so satisfying because you're such a wonderful listener.
1: I really enjoyed playing with you, and that's so sweet of you to say that.
0: I know that this piece wasn't actually originally written for the violin. Mm-hmm. Can you talk a little bit about that?
1: It's originally written for the voice, but it's also played by so many different instruments. There's an orchestra version of it. I heard that the violin is the instrument that represents the human voice the most. I think the violin can bring out that piercing but also majestic sound.
0: Just a couple of months ago, you lived in Korea.
1: Yeah.
0: Can you tell us how it happened that you came here so suddenly?
1: Last year, I had this amazing opportunity to participate at the Chamber Music Northwest Young Artists Institute. Mm-hmm. And there, my current teacher, Suvin Kim, introduced me to Jennifer Elowich, who's the music director of my school.
0: Yes.
1: She saw the live stream of my performance and she was like, oh, it would be so great if you could study with us. And I was like, so when will I be starting? And they were like, oh, this coming fall.
0: Oh, gosh.
1: Which was really sudden for me because the festival ended at like July. I had to talk with my parents about it. And at first they said no because it was too sudden, right?
0: Yeah,
1: because
0: sure.
1: It's like a really big change.
0: Emotionally and logistically, mm-hmm.
1: Right? Yeah. But I was like, oh, this is the opportunity that I've always wanted. This is my chance. I really have to go.
0: You just moved here, but your English is spectacular. How did that
1: Thank
0: happen?
1: Thank you. Shout out to my mom.
0: Did your family also teach you music?
1: My mom has always been interested in classical music and she used to play it. I got into violin when I was 5 or 6 years old because I was obsessed with the Phantom of the Opera. I still am. I really wanted to become an opera singer, but I realized that I'm not a very good singer. So I started the violin. My only goal actually was to play the Phantom of the Opera overture. And then I reached that goal and I suddenly started liking music. And
0: here
1: I am.
0: And of course, here you are singing on the violin. I love that. Have you ever had a particular performance that you felt afterwards, wow, I really learned something from that one?
1: At the composer's concert at Walnut Hill, I played a piece by Justin Slavys.
0: He is on the show today.
1: Yeah, mm-hmm. I played it as a quartet with my friends. I could actually feel the connection between me and each individual audience member. Mm-hmm. I realized that music isn't just about telling my own story. It's more about communicating with the audience.
0: How does it feel to know the person behind the composition?
1: Most of the time we guess throughout the evidences that we have from the score, right? So it can never be what actually the composer intended for us to play. But when I was playing Justin's piece during rehearsals, I would be inspired about what he explains about his music to us. Mm-hmm. And sometimes when we play, he would be inspired and change some of his pieces.
0: Amazing.
1: So it was like a real collaboration and such a great experience for me.
0: G.U., thank you so much for playing with me.
1: Thank you. It was a pleasure.
0: 17-year-old violinist G.U. Oh from Seoul, South Korea, now a junior at the Walnut Hills School for the Arts.
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1: Today on From the Top, we are reveling in the musicianship of students from the prestigious Walnut Hills School for the Arts. I'm pianist Orly Shaham, and as a piano teacher myself, I'm doubly impressed with the focus, initiative, and ambition of these young musicians. We will hear now from a bold French horn player, 17-year-old Daniel Ma, currently a junior at Walnut Hill. He and I will be playing the Allegro from the Adagio and Allegro for Horn and Piano by Robert Schumann.

0: That was the Allegro from the Adagio and Allegro for horn and piano by Robert Schumann, played by 17-year-old French horn player Daniel Ma. I'm pianist Orly Shaham, and I had the pleasure of playing with him. Daniel, it is such a blast to play this Schumann with you. You have so much energy, but at the same time, this beautiful, warm tone. I know that you've been playing the horn since you were incredibly young. How old were you when you started, and what in the world motivated you to pick the French horn?
1: Well, I was 6 and a half in elementary school. They had choirs for first graders, and there's string instruments. I thought string instruments was way too hard. Violins, they don't have frets. I have no idea how to get in tune on that. So I was like, I'm not going to try it. And choir, I got in the choir the first day, and I also got kicked out the first day. I kind of coughed and I messed up, but I guess somebody went in my classroom, saw my lips, and told me to buzz, and they were like, okay, let's put you on the horn.
0: I remember once reading that the most stressful job was air traffic controller, but the second most stressful job was playing French horn in a symphony orchestra.
1: Yeah, because our harmonics are so close, making mistakes is so easy.
0: Yeah,
1: but the horn kind of can fit in both the woodwind and the brass world. We can play very lyrical stuff, but we can also join the brass section.
0: What keeps you inspired when the challenges are so great?
1: The reward that comes from playing a piece that you enjoy.
0: It's the music that, that keeps pushing you.
1: Well, in Weber's concertino for horn, in the cadenza, there's a little multiphonics. I had no idea how to play it at the time because there are four notes written. Like, two of the notes are the harmonic sound of the horn, and you're just supposed to sing one of the notes. I had no idea which note to sing.
0: Wow.
1: And I was just trying around. This technique is just really fun. Sometimes it tickles my throat. It feels like I'm gonna cough, but when I do it right, I think it's a really cool texture that the horn can play.
0: I love that. Would you mind picking up your horn and showing us what it was that you sort of first managed to encounter and then how you developed it into the sound you were looking for?
1: Yeah. Usually multiphonics are really low on the horn, so

0: something like that. I haven't practiced it in a while, but when I started, I couldn't play it. It's more like this, like like me just dying on the way.
1: So take apart that multiphonic sound. What are the layers that we're hearing?
0: So I'm playing a note. The reason we choose the rear low note, so it's much more stable. Mm-hmm. And we sing a note, usually a fifth above it. If you make the fifth a little lower than it should be, it's going to be really in tune. But if you just mess around with the intonation of your singing and your playing, you're going to get that third note out just because the harmonics start to click in.
1: Okay, so I can buy the idea that once you have it right, the instrument will vibrate and give you the harmonic, but you're both blowing a note into the instrument and singing a note at the same time. Aren't you using the very same air paths to make those two things?
0: Basically, when I play the horn, the part that's making the sound is my lips. That's the buzzing part, which transfer through the instrument and make the sound. But the other part is me growling or speaking in my throat, and that sound also passes through the horn, but it's a different pitch.
1: Can we hear that sound without a horn at your lips?
0: Yeah, so this is the plain buzzing. And this is me humming.
1: Wow, that is so
0: cool. It's
1: going to
0: sound way better on the horn, but yeah. I'm using two different ways of making sound, and it creates chords that no one thinks that a horn can do.
1: I love that. You played so beautifully. Yeah. Thank you so much, Daniel, for being with us on From the Top.
0: Thank you.
1: 17-year-old horn player Daniel Ma, originally from Beijing, China, now a junior at Walnut Hills School for the Arts. Do you love hearing from these outstanding young musicians? Now you can listen to their full interviews on our website. Go to fromthetop.org/listen.
2: 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And from the estate of Joan B. Kroc, whose bequest serves as an enduring investment in the future of public radio and seeks to help NPR produce programming that meets the highest standards of public service in journalism and cultural expression.

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3: Welcome back to From the Top. I'm pianist Orly Shaham, and it's so great to be with all of you, thanks to the generosity of faithful donors like Susan and Gerald Slavitt. If you're just joining us, we're recording at Futura Productions in Boston with students from the Walnut Hills School for the Arts. I'm excited to introduce our next young musician, 18-year-old singer Marley Matika. Hi, Marley. Welcome to From the Top.
4: I'm so happy to be here.
3: What will you be singing for us today?
4: Lied der Mignon by Schubert.
3: I'm so excited to play it with you. Are you ready to take it?
4: From the top?
3: Let's do it.
4: Yes!

0: 18-year-old vocalist Marley Matika, originally from Oregon, currently a senior at Walnut Hills School for the Arts, singing Franz Schubert's Lied der Mignon. Marley, that music is so beautiful and intimate. You bring so much of your personality to it.
1: Thank you.
0: I know that as a singer, you're considered incredibly young and your voice is going to evolve for a long time. You came into Walnut Hill as a freshman in high school. Were you already singing before that?
1: Yes, I started voice lessons at age 12. I had a background in musical theater starting when I was 7, but I really, really wanted to focus on opera.
0: So are there specific things that now you can do with your voice that you really couldn't do when you were younger?
1: Oh, goodness. I mean, coloratura, the runs that I do now are still mind-boggling to me because I'm like, how am I producing these notes? Like, are they coming from me? So I mean, any type of run, and also developing like my middle range.
0: So coloratura, that very high, yes. Beautiful range. Could you possibly sing for us something in that range? Give us an example.
1: Yes, this is Bid the Virtues, a part of Come Ye Sons of Art.
2: Take the fleeces.
0: Wow. I mean, I bet it sounds good wherever you're listening, whether it's on earbuds or on a speaker, but it sounds really good in the room here.
1: Thank you.
0: Where does that confidence come from, and have you always felt that way?
1: The confidence came from my mom. She always cheered me on. I love this so much, and I get to share it with other people. That's so cool. A lot of being a singer is just meticulously working. Oh, my diction is off right here. Let me redo it and redo it. But when I get to share it, it's like, look, like cool.
0: I love that it's about that communication with you, and that's such an important part of being an artist, sharing it with others.
1: Yeah.
0: I know that your multifaceted identity has had a very important impact on how you experience the world. Tell us a little bit about what you've done to create both literal and figurative spaces for inclusivity.
1: Yeah. When I was in my sophomore year, my teacher and the whole class were discussing the political and social events happening in that time period. I ended up going up to one of my classmates that I had never talked to before. And I was like, hey, I have an idea. And so together, this guy named Nick, one of my dearest friends, we created Thrive, which is an organization for anybody and everybody in our community that has felt othered in any way.
0: Which is really everybody.
1: Which,
0: right?
1: Exactly. We try to bolster our community and uplift each other. There are a lot of different affinity groups and organizations, but you always have to identify yourself.
0: Mm-hmm.
1: And for some things, that can be scary. It's just been so fun to bring people together in our community.
0: Are you imagining that as you go into the classical music world, that this kind of engagement is part of your responsibility?
1: Oh, 100%. I think that the only way that classical music and opera can survive is if it changes with the times. For example, like seeing people that look like you on stage at the BSO or in an opera, that's more than words can say.
0: Yeah.
1: Also changing the repertoire in addition to honoring the things that need to be honored, incorporating new works and letting the stage reflect what our world looks like now.
0: Thank you so much for coming and for collaborating with me. I really loved working with you.
1: Thank you. It's been amazing to be here.
0: 18-year-old vocalist Marley Matika, originally from Oregon, currently a senior at Walnut Hills School for the Arts in Natick, Massachusetts. Last but definitely not least, sitting next to me now is Walnut Hill alum 18-year-old Justinas Zhlabis from New Haven, Connecticut. Justinas is a first-year student at the Juilliard School. He's a classically trained violist, jazz improviser, and an accomplished young composer. Welcome to From the Top, Justinas.
3: Thank you so much for having me here.
0: I'm so excited for our audience to hear the national radio premiere of this piece, A Warren of Illusion. I absolutely love that title.
3: Thank you.
0: And I'm wondering if there's anything that you can tell us before we listen that might enhance our listening.
3: Absolutely. Well, I love Brahms, and Brahms reuses motifs and material through his music. Composers are often told to study Brahms to learn how to develop. And I spent a lot of time shuffling the piece around, so it ended up being that the material that was developed sometimes came before the material that it was based off of. There's lots of allusions to later moments in melodies and even in the harmony. I really believe in motific harmony.
0: Well, so that title reflects the compositional process. Who's playing here?
3: The first violinist is G.U.O. The second violinist is Jessica Kartawijaya. The cellist is Alex Aranzabal. And the violist is Hayu. They are four of my close friends from Walnut Hill School for the Arts.
0: Let us take it from the top. A Warren of Illusion by Justinas Žlabys. This is the first movement, Allure.

0: We just heard Allure, the first movement of A Warren of Illusion by the 18-year-old composer Justinas Žlabys. Now, a first-year student at the Juilliard School. Justinas, this is such a cool piece. I love the textures, the way that you use different combinations of instruments with the melodic lines. It's like we're looking at the music from a slightly different vantage point every time that you do that.
1: Thank you.
0: How do you hear the music first? Is it something where you have to play it at an instrument?
1: Yeah. Well, I'm an improviser, and most of my ideas are spawned in improvisation. It's often just going and going, messing with something until I like it, and then I'll write it down.
0: What instrument do you improvise on?
1: I improvise on the piano, primarily.
0: You play the viola and violin a bit, too. Do you try things out at the various instruments? Do you borrow a friend's cello to feel what that would feel like? Or do you really just go with, I think this should work from a pure music point of view?
1: Honestly, more than borrowing a friend's cello, I'd borrow a friend. The cellist you hear in the recording, I spent a lot of time in his practice room asking him if this is comfortable to play.
0: Thank you. As a performer, I appreciate your having us in mind. What is the experience like when you first hear real acoustic instruments in front of you playing your music?
1: I'm always smiling so much. I feel really strongly that the composer can really interfere with the way that the group plays as a chamber group. For them to connect, they have to kind of have some time with the piece and each other, and then kind of be as an advising figure on it.
0: So then when you actually hear them, have you had an experience of being swayed by something that maybe you hadn't conceived of?
1: In another movement of this piece, there was an accident where the violinist played a note above the note that they were meant to hit. I love the note. It's in the score now. There's a singular grace note that totally became part of the music. Because so much of the process involves players, I feel that the piece isn't really finished until it's performed. Mm. I'm always open to suggestions.
0: You said maybe somebody plays a note and then you actually think, oh, that's better. And of course, there's so much history of that. Mozart heard a particular singer singing and therefore wanted to shape the phrase that way. So once you've made that change, in your mind, is that a permanent change? Or is it possible that another set of performers might amend your piece in some way? And how do you control that?
1: That's really interesting. I think that the fact that the piece grows as it's played is something that's very true to me. If we were to continue playing Mozart's music as the way Mozart had it in his head, there would be no music that came after it. Hmm. I learn more about the piece when I hear the players work with it.
0: Do you remember a moment where you went from, okay, I'm creating something just for the sake of creating it, and I am putting this down for the ability to recreate it later?
1: Yeah. I mean, it was totally a composition for non-majors class. At Walnut Hill, I was very lucky to have this wonderful composition teacher, and there were only a few students, so I got a lot of attention, a lot of time. Through that class, I was given access to performers and a very non-judgmental environment that I think was a big factor in why I'm still writing.
0: Amazing. You've been so eloquent in everything that you've told us. Thank you so much for joining us today, Justinas.
1: Thank you so much for having me. It's a pleasure.
0: 18-year-old Justinas Žlabys, composer and violist from New Haven, Connecticut. It has been so fun to be with students from the Walnut Hill School for the Arts. Thank you to our young musicians, the future shapers of our musical landscape, and to you, our listeners, for bringing us along on your walk, your drive, into your laundry room, to join this accomplished and joyful group of young musicians and composers on From the Top. I'm pianist Orly Shaham. Please join us next week for more beautiful music on From the Top. This episode was recorded at Futura Productions with engineer John Weston and assistants from Chris Wilson and Mar Jimenez. A Warren of Illusion was recorded at Rockport Music's Shaolin Lu Performance Center by engineer Luke Damrosch. From the Top is produced by Megan Swan and Abigail Desser. 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
1: Good afternoon and happy Saturday. I'm Brooke Schill, your host. Thank you so much for joining me for this afternoon of classical music on Saturday Classical on WRR FM and HD1 Dallas Fort Worth, where support comes from the friends of WRR, a community of fans and advocates who proudly support WRR and the local classical music arts community and aspire to ensure classical music is accessible to all. 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Today we get to hear Pavarotti sing at Penis Angelicus and then Respighi's Church Windows, and I've got a new recording from the Netherlands Radio Philharmonic of Rachmaninoff's The Bells. We're going to kick it off here, though, with a chaconne by Jean-Philippe Rameau. Here is the Orchestra de la Chapelle Royale.

A chaconne from Jean-Philippe Rameau that was performed by the orchestra de la Chapelle Royale. I've got Respighi's Church Windows coming up in just over 5 minutes after we listen to this Passacaglia in D minor by Dietrich Buxtehude. Here is organist Friedhelm Flamme.

0: performed on an organ that is almost 300 years old from the 1737 organ at the Monastery Church of St. George in Grauhof Abbey in Goslar, Germany. That was organist Friedhelm Flamme performing Dietrich Buxtehude's Passacaglia in D minor. Support for WRR comes from Ben Abbott and Associates, engaged in the City of Dallas community and committed to supporting opportunities that strengthen local neighborhoods. 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
0: In just under 30 minutes, I've got a Beethoven string quartet, but right now, Church Windows by Respighi. So this is in four very vivid movements, pieced together like a stained glass window in a very ornate church. So we start by flying into Egypt in a starry night, and we're going to have some Middle Eastern modes to kind of help set the mood there. And then from there, we will hear from the Archangel Saint Michael in the second movement. This is a very thunderous battle in this one between the gods, so you're going to hear a lot of violent orchestration, but don't worry, things are going to calm down in the third movement when we go to St. Clair, where we get to find ourselves in a moment of peace and devotional prayer. And then all of this is wrapped up in the fourth movement by St. Gregory the Great. So this movement is incredibly noble and grand, and it gets its grandeur from the organ and the brass choirs all singing very hymnal music. So let this transport you to a beautiful church with beautiful windows. This is Church Windows by Respighi, and it's performed by the Philharmonia Orchestra led by Jeffrey Simon.

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Incredibly spiritual and vivid music from Ottorino Respighi. That was Church Windows, performed by Jeffrey Simon leading the Philharmonia Orchestra. 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And we're not quite ready to leave the church. These late string quartets by Beethoven are spiritual in their own right and very religious in some ways, and uses a lot of church modes in them. He was just kind of coming to a different phase in life where he was becoming thankful for his time on earth after just some really tough moments. This is the first of that legendary set of late string quartets, the String Quartet No. 12 in E-flat major. It's performed here by the Juilliard String Quartet.

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2: Colors and tones. We start lightly with silver bells for childhood, and then we move to some warmer golden-toned wedding bells for young adulthood, and then the third section is where the trouble begins. So as we start to age, we are going to hear some alarm bells and some panic find its way into the music. And then finally, we slow down as we approach the end of humankind's life cycle. The music will grow very heavy and gloomy with the sounds of iron funeral bells, and keep an ear out for the Dies Irae theme there. So let's go on this journey of life together. This is Sergei Rachmaninoff's The Bells, and it's from a brand new recording by Karina Kanellakis and the Netherlands Radio Philharmonic and Choir.

beautiful ascent into heaven as we close out the human life cycle with The Bells by Sergei Rachmaninoff. That was a brand new recording by Karina Kanellakis, leading the Netherlands Radio Philharmonic and Choir. And keeping with our theme of church music, whether it's secular or religious, I've got some Bach coming up in just a few minutes, but first a very surprising piece of music from Igor Stravinsky. This is not what I expect to hear when I hear his name pop up. This is Ave Maria, and it's performed here by Stephen Cleobury, leading the choir of King's College at Cambridge.

Not what we always expect from Igor Stravinsky. That was Ave Maria, performed by Stephen Cleobury, leading the choir of King's College at Cambridge. August 5th will mark WRR's 105th anniversary as the first licensed radio station in Texas, and we're planning a day of special programming to celebrate. Expect to hear music written in 1921, the year of our founding, classical arrangements of the birthday song, some audio archives, and then there will be some special guests in studio, so mark your calendar for WRR's 105th birthday. That's Wednesday, August 5th. And taking us into 3 o'clock and a performance by Pavarotti is pianist Beatrice Rana with this Bach Keyboard Concerto No. 5 in F minor. She's joined here by the Amsterdam Sinfonietta.

That was pianist Beatrice Rana, joined by the Amsterdam Sinfonietta with Bach's Keyboard Concerto No. 5 in F minor. And I love hearing these modern renditions of this piece, because when this was written, the pianoforte didn't exist. It was a keyboard that had literally one dynamic level. No matter how you touched it, it was the same level. So I just love that this modern instrument gives it extra depth and a wider variety of dynamic and expression. I have music by Elgar and Schumann to come, but right now we're going to listen to tenor Luciano Pavarotti perform Panis Angelicus by César Franck. He's joined here by Kurt Herbert Adler and the National Philharmonic Orchestra.

Music by Franck, that was Panis Angelicus, sung by tenor Luciano Pavarotti, who was joined by Kurt Herbert Adler, leading the National Philharmonic Orchestra. I've got Schumann's Second Symphony coming up in just over 5 minutes, right after we hear Edward Elgar's Saucebury. Here's Sir John Barbaroli and the New Philharmonia Orchestra.

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3: For cello and orchestra, Sol Gabetta has an incredible recording of that up on YouTube if you'd like to give that a listen. It's one of my favorite things. She does that very often as an encore to some of her concerti. And now we dive into the world of Robert Schumann. So this is his symphony number 2 in C major, and I think of this symphony as like a little bit of a return home. So he wrote this shortly following one of his mental breakdowns, and it really is kind of a nod to the music of Bach and Beethoven. So it really just kind of feels like after a tough time, you're getting back to your roots. So let's enjoy this together. This is the symphony number 2 in C major by Schumann, and it's performed here by the London Philharmonic Orchestra.

0: I consider that Robert Schumann's comeback song. That was Symphony No. 2 in C major. You heard the London Philharmonic Orchestra performing. 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

0: nationalistic music for the country of Portugal by Luís de Freitas Branco. That was Suite a la Tejana number 1, and you heard it performed by the RTE National Symphony Orchestra, conducted by Álvaro Casuto. I'm Brooke Scholl. Thank you so much for tuning in and spending part of your afternoon with me. 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
0: We've got music by Alfred Schnittke coming up in just over half an hour, but first, a late piano concerto by Mozart. So I am in the middle of rereading the Mozart biography by Jan Swofford, and it is just a hoot. If you haven't read any biographies by Jan Swofford, I highly recommend it. He really gets into the inner lives of these composers. And Mozart really was just a fun, happy-go-lucky guy most of the time, and a lot of his music was light and fun and just kind of written for parties. But there's a few larger works in minor keys that is in the Sturm und Drang style. So this is like storm and stress. And so you're going to hear that in his G minor symphonies, but you also hear it in this piano concerto number 20 in D minor, which is one of only two piano concertos that he wrote in a minor key out of the 27 that he had composed. So enjoy this incredible performance. This is my personal favorite piano concerto by him. This is pianist Sungjin Cho, joined by Yannick Nezesegan in the Chamber Orchestra of Europe, Mozart's piano concerto number 20.

Music by Mozart. That was the Piano Concerto No. 20 in D minor. You heard pianist Sung Jin Cho, joined by Yannick Nezès again and the Chamber Orchestra of Europe. 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And now taking us into 5 o'clock, I have music by Alfred Schnittke. So if you were with me last weekend and you heard his cello concerto, this piece is nothing like that. That was Shostakovich on steroids. This is a little bit of a nod to some Baroque and early classical music. This is the suite in old style. You're going to hear Vladimir Spivakov lead the Moscow virtuosi.

That was Alfred Schnittke's Suite in the Old Style, performed by Vladimir Spivakov and the Moscow Virtuosi. We're now in our final hour of Music Together today. I'm Brooke Scholl, your host. Thank you so much for joining and listening to Saturday Classical on WRR FM and HD1 Dallas Fort Worth, classical for everyone. 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Coming up in just under 10 minutes is Pujol's Cinco Preludes for guitar, but right now we're going to hear music of Handel. Here is the Oboe Concerto No. 3 in G minor, performed by oboist Brynjar Hof, joined by the English Chamber Orchestra.

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0: Those were the Cinco Preludes by Máximo Diego Pujol, and you heard guitarist Catherine Murray. 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And just after this, music by Haydn.
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0: August 5th marks WRR's 105th anniversary as the first licensed radio station in Texas, and we're planning a very fun day of special programming to celebrate. Expect to hear music written in 1921, the year of our founding, classical arrangements of the birthday song, some audio archives, and maybe even some special guests in studio. So please join us. Mark your calendar for WRR's 105th birthday. That's Wednesday, August 5th. I have Sirens from WC's Nocturnes at the end of the hour to close us out, but taking us there is the Symphony No. 8 in G major, the Evening Symphony by Haydn. Here's Trevor Pinnock leading the English concert.

an early symphony from Haydn. That was the Evening Symphony No. 8 in G Major, performed by Trevor Pinnock leading the English concert. Support for WRR comes from Avila's Mexican Restaurant, serving Mexican and Tex-Mex cuisine in Dallas with dine-in and takeout, including brisket stuffed chile rellenos, chicken mole, and fajitas. More details at avilasrestaurant.com. Stick around for a David Ginder show this evening at 8 p.m. just after performance today in Concierto. On David's show, you'll get to hear The Incredible Wanderer Fantasy by Schubert, performed by pianist Boris Borovsky, and then Stravinsky's Apollon Musichet, and then a new release from John Holiday. Do not miss it. You'll get to hear him sing Strange Fruit. All of that and so much more on David's show this evening at 8 p.m. just after Concierto. And I am going to leave you with some incredibly magical and colorful music by Claude Debussy. Listen for the Wordless Choir and this movement from his Nocturnes. This is Sirens, performed by Claudio Abbado and the Boston Symphony Orchestra.

0: Claudio Abbado and the Boston Symphony Orchestra were joined there by the New England Conservatory Chorus in Sirens from Claude Debussy's Nocturnes. I'm Brooke Scholl. Thank you so much for joining me today. You've been listening to Saturday Classical on WRR, FM and HD1, Dallas, Fort Worth. I do hope you join me tomorrow from 1 to 6 for more music. I've got Tchaikovsky's Sleeping Beauty and then a cantata that Bach wrote for his employer from a new album called Bach, A Life in Music. I've also got Gina Stair's Piano Sonata No. 1. And then for the semi-quincentennial of the USA, John Williams' American Journey. All of that and more on my show tomorrow, Sunday Classical from 1 to 6. Thank you so much for joining. And up next is Performance Today.
1: 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I'm Valerie Kaler. During the COVID lockdown in 2020, composer Sally Beamish was not able to visit her family in Scotland and Sweden, and she missed them terribly. She poured her longing for connection into a new concerto for violin, clarinet, and orchestra, drawing on her own Scottish and Swedish connections and inspired by the folk music of those places and the themes of separation and distance. The two soloists start on opposite sides of the stage, calling to each other the way shepherds would communicate across long valleys, with song. Coming up, the world premiere of Distance by Sally Beamish later this hour. And right now, here's guitarist Sharon Isbin playing a piece written by a friend of hers, a solo guitar piece called Andesy, written by Andrew York.

0: Sharon Isbin played Andesy, music by former LA Guitar Quartet member Andrew York. That track from Isbin's 2009 album, Journey to the New World. On the way, a live performance of a piece from an album she released in 2025, in concert at the Aspen Festival, later in this hour.
1: 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I'm David Ginder. Tonight, a little later, I have music for America 250 here on WRR 101. William Grant Still and Aaron Copland. Also, William Walton's Belshazzar's Feast and a Bach concerto and Tchaikovsky inspired by Shakespeare.
0: From APM, American Public Media, this is Performance Today, taking you to concerts around the world. I'm Valerie Kaler. Ahead this hour, the energy of tango superimposed onto a glass and concrete cityscape. Sharon Isbin plays Urban Tango by Karen Lefrak later this hour. Let's begin our musical adventures in Hamburg for music by English composer Sally Beamish. Beamish worked on this piece during the COVID lockdown in the UK, a time when she couldn't visit her family in Scotland and Sweden, and she poured her feelings of longing into this music. The concerto is called Distanz. It explores ideas of isolation and connection and draws on folk music from Scotland, Sweden, and the Netherlands. It begins with the two soloists, the violin and the clarinet, literally standing on opposite sides of the stage and coming closer and closer together as the piece goes on. Sakari Oramu conducting the North German Radio Elbphilharmonie Orchestra. Vadim Glusman is the solo violinist. Martin Frost plays solo clarinet. Distanz by Sally Beamish.

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Technorama concert just this past spring in Hamburg, Germany. That was Distanz, a double concerto for violin and clarinet by English composer Sally Beamish. Martin Frost played clarinet, Vadim Glusman was the violinist, and Sakari Oramo led the North German radio Elbphilharmonie. Beamish says she was inspired by lures, the old wooden Scandinavian horns calling across far valleys, and women singing songs to call their cows home from the pasture. Sally Beamish wrote that in 2020 during the pandemic lockdown. She was not able to visit her family in Scotland and Sweden, and that concerto became a way to express her longing for connection. Distanz by Sally Beamish. I would love to hear your thoughts on the world premiere we just heard, music by Sally Beamish. Drop us a note. 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In a moment, yes, and... 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

0: I'm David Ginder. Welcome to a Saturday evening of music here on WRR 101. Later, I have Igor Stravinsky's ballet Apollo, a marvelous neoclassical piece. Also, a powerful anti-lynching song sung by John Holliday, Belshazzar's Feast, and Anna-Sophie Mutter plays Dvorak's Romance.
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2: Violinist and composer Jesse Montgomery grew up in what was essentially a workshop for creatives. Her mom, Robbie McCauley, was an actor and playwright. Her dad, Edward Montgomery, is a jazz musician and composer. Both jazz and theater encourage, or maybe demand, experimentation, improvisation, a willingness to quiet that self-editor and let yourself try something. In theater, the concept of yes and is fundamental to improv. The exercise or game, at its most basic level, starts with two people on stage, no script, no plan, no direction except for the idea of yes and. Yes means you accept whatever reality your scene partner has invented, and means you add something that moves the scene forward. Whoever speaks first instantly creates the universe of that particular reality. It's offered to the other player. If it's rejected, the scene stalls. If it's accepted and returned, the story grows organically. It's a dynamic exercise in trust. Jesse Montgomery says she wrote the piece we're about to hear with jazz in mind. She did hear a lot of free jazz growing up, and yes, she's a musician, so that frame makes sense. But I like to think there's at least as much of Jesse's mom and theater in the piece. Duo by Jesse Montgomery, played by violinist Romuald Grimbert-Barré and cellist Tommy Mesa.